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3: You know, I'm a faith preacher, so I have to get it from God's perspective, because God is a faith God. And God is kind, and He is loving, and He is merciful, and He wants to help. And I believe the Lord is doing a new thing. I believe we change gears. I am not an eschatology preacher. I know there's the blood moons and all those things that are in that arena. I don't claim to know anything, just a little bit, but I do know we change seasons. And if that was the cause, then the scholars can tell you. I am not that kind of scholar. I'm a deliverance preacher, and I help people stay married, not be broke, and not go crazy and have a life. Now that might, at least I know my job. I will leave all the other things to the people who are in those veins. And I receive their gifts, so I'm okay with it. I like all the different camps. I just know I got to stay in my responsibility. I don't mind people getting fed other places, but I am the father of the house. And I believe that if you're in this house, then you are part of this house. You can get fed anywhere you want, but this is your calling to be here. I believe God calls you to come to a place. You don't go and pick, like, it's like you wanting your kid to go to the neighbor's house and start living. You know, it's just not biblically makes sense. Jesus had his disciples, and that was the people. Amen? Turn to Isaiah 42:9. Isaiah chapter 42, verse 9. Behold, the former things have come to pass, and new things do I do, declare. Before they spring up, I tell you of them. God foretells what He's going to do. I have found it. Most of the time, the majority of the world does not listen to God. He has said a lot of things that people have not heard over the years. It used to bother me when I was younger. I wanted to fix everybody that didn't listen, but I finally got broke of that. It was a lot of painful process. I wouldn't want to put anybody through it, but I have found it is a great thing for me personally to have gone through that. And I hope I don't sound crazy, that people don't listen and I'm still okay. It's a personal victory for me to have the freedom to be myself and tell people the truth and not be in charge of whether they listen to it or not. Now, I don't know how you feel about that. If you were a spiritual leader, that is a tremendous victory. It's not that I don't care. I pray, I weep, and I love, but I'm not in charge of each person's decision. That is their decision. Amen? So, verse 10, it says, sing unto the Lord a new song. Praise, sing and praise. Amen. It says from the end of the earth, you go down to the sea therein,

a mighty man, and shall store up jealousy like a man of war. He shall cry, yea, roar. He shall prevail against his enemies. Okay. So God, it's a new day. And I believe that the Lord is ready to fight and deal with the issues. I think God has waited a long, long time. Verse 14. I have long holden my peace. I have been still. This is God talking. Now, if God says it, everybody should listen to God, right? I mean, he says, I have been still and refrained myself. Now I will cry like a travailing woman, and I will destroy and devour at once. In other words, God's ready to deal. God is ready to deal. He's ready to deal with his church, and he's ready to deal with the earth. If God waits too long, see, I always say this, don't ever mistake God's long suffering for him not going to do anything. That's a mistake. Just because you see something that's wrong for long, it don't mean that he's not ready. He's just waiting. God is so merciful that he lets people do what they're going to do so he can give them opportunities to repent. But you could say, now I'm coming to do business. I remember Pastor Reno had a vision once where God turned the page. It's a new page. I can tell you prophetically, it's a new page. It's a new chapter. God, now you might think this is, we don't have this concept really. God waits decades for people to change. You might think you're cruising along and you're cool and you're getting away with something, and that is not true. Noah was, God visited Noah when he was 500 years old. He finished the ark when the flood came when he was 600 years old. His kids were not even born when God visited him the first time. And so his kids were born somewhere in that 100-year span. Now, I don't know, you know, when exactly he started the ark, but I would say his kids were probably 20 or 30 years old. So he worked on the ark 60 or 70 years. Now, do you realize that God waited 60, 70 years before he made his move? See, we think in terms of our short time. God is an eternal God. And he's cultivating what he wants in the earth. And our short-sightedness makes us think it's going to happen today. So and if it doesn't, we don't think it's going to happen. So we start to live the wrong way or think the wrong things. Very dangerous thinking. Noah continued to build the ark all those years. 2 Peter chapter 3, verse 9. I've used this scripture not long ago. Those of you who might remember this. I'm going somewhere with this. I'm not going the usual pattern, so keep your spirit open today. The Lord is not slack. Ah, let's just go ahead over and read verse 2. That you may be mindful of the words which were spoken before by holy prophets and the commandment of us, the apostles of the Lord and Savior. Knowing this first, that there shall come in the last days scoffers, walking after their own lusts, and saying, where is the promise of his coming? For since the fathers fell asleep, all things continue as they were from the beginning of creation. For this they willingly are ignorant of that by the word of God, the heavens were of old, and the earth standing out of the water and in the water, whereby the world then was being overflowed with water, perished. But the heavens and the earth, which now by the same word are kept in store, reserved unto fire against the day of judgment and perdition of ungodly men. But, beloved, be not ignorant of this one thing, that a day with the Lord is as 1,000 years, and 1,000 years.

0: years, this is one day. The Lord is not slack concerning his promise, as some men count slackness, but is long suffering toward usward who believe. And this is the famous line, not willing that any should perish, but that all should come to repentance. I say that to you today so that you will not mistake the things you see wrong in places that you do not like and think God does not notice. God notices. And there's a day where God will deal with those things, and his timing is perfect. And the only reason God is waiting was to save people. God really is a saving God. He's all about getting people out of their situation and their high-mindedness. It's our high-mindedness that keeps us from learning everything. How could you learn everything when you think you know? Once you think you know, you have shut the door to information and revelation from God, because God resists the proud and he gives grace to the humble. So when you know and you think you know without any outside intervention, you have shut yourself off from revelation. Turn to Hebrews 11:7. This is an action step. Hallelujah. God, help me with this today. Thank you, Father. By faith, Noah, I don't know why I'm looking it up. I could quote it. I've known this one's been stuck in my spirit for years. By faith, Noah, being warned of God, okay, of things not seen as yet, moved with fear and prepared an ark to the saving of his house, by which he condemned the world and became heir of righteousness, which is by faith. Okay? Now, Noah was by faith. Now, remember, this is important to me, because I watch a lot of end time preachers, and the one thing I cannot stand, and it's not them, they're doing what they can, but people interpret everything as fear. And it drives me crazy. Because it says here, by faith, Noah, being warned. He didn't get scared into doing right. He didn't have to go become a survivalist because the end of the world was coming. He understood where he lived. He understood his God. By faith, Noah was warned of God of things not seen. You don't stay afraid for 70 years, like you'd wear out. We're going to flood. You'd be all stressed out and crazy. He did not do it with the kind of fear that we think. He did it with the fear of the Lord in mind, just like you don't do things with the fear of the Lord in mind. I'd do that, but. He built that ark by faith. By faith. Very important. The ark was a visible sign of Noah's faith. It was a visible sign that he believed God more than he believed men. The ark was a symbol of God's grace, wanting to save. It was the instrument of God's deliverance of the people that wanted him. Do you see the difference? Do you see the proper way to look at when God is going to do something because he has to? We all have had kids that obeyed us because they were afraid of something at the moment, but that wasn't a permanent behavior change. I do not believe that God has to rule with terror. I think that if he shows up, you could get afraid if you're not doing right. But that's not his design. Romans 13 said, if you're doing right, don't worry about it. If you want to go look it up, you can. But it says if he doesn't bear the sword in vain, but he's a terror to those that are doing wrong, not a terror to those that are doing right. Now, what are you building with your life? Is your life a testimony of your faith? Can I look at your life and see your ark? Do you have your actions have a visible sign that you believe God? Only you could answer that. It's not for me to answer. Just because there is a delay, it doesn't mean it won't happen. Now, I'm here to tell you today. Now, I'm saying this with faith because I had to seek God on this. I've been learning a lot, so I don't know what you do when you learn. I get information, and then I take it to God so he can tell me about it. I'm not a reporter. I'm not a newscaster. Like, I don't watch it and then repeat it. I'm not a journalist. I am to instruct you and help you as a teacher and a pastor and an apostle or whatever to help you navigate through life and succeed. If you want the news, you can watch it yourself. You don't need me to do that. What delivered Noah and his family? His obedience. That's what delivered Noah. He was warned of God. It was not seen to the eye. You know, I was thinking about tornadoes. How many know the difference between a warning and a watch? The watch was issued when the conditions are right for a tornado. All right? Matthew 25:13 says, "Watch therefore, for neither the day or the hour, for you know not neither the day or the hour when the Son of Man comes." You are always on watch. There's always a watch in your life for what's going on. He said, "Watch and pray." You are always in a watch state. Always. The scripture clearly states that you should be looking for God to do something, your redemption, or him do something. You are always in a watch. But I will tell you that we have moved from a watch to a warning. I believe a storm is imminent. Period. We are headed for a storm. It's imminent. It's moved from watch to warning. Now, I don't know about you. I always tell you, I have this much fear. Zero. Zero. So I'm not going to create fear in you. I don't have any to give you. Hallelujah. I don't like those fear terrorist motivations to get people to get ready. I have learned that the people that are going to listen are already listening. They're already in tune. They're already hearing. Now, here's what I want to tell you today. We're going to go through the storm. There's a difference. You can't go around it. You're going to have to go through it. I personally believe this with my whole heart. We need a storm. So the foundations are revealed of what's going on. No problem with it. No reason to be afraid at all. God has taken, you know, the earth's been around a long time, and God has taken his people through every single thing. Every single thing. You don't know a thing's built wrong until the storm comes anyhow. I think we have a lot of things that are unseen and been veiled that need to be exposed in the church, in the world, in the country, in the government, Everything. I'm not telling you I want hard times. I'm telling you I want the truth. If you love the truth, you'll find good in the storm. Nahum 1:3. Wait till it gets up there. The Lord, now this tells you how long God waits. You notice everything's about God waiting because he don't want to. You remember that. Now you think about that. If God's waiting because he's merciful, this stuff that's saying he's going to get you is not what he wants to do. God's trying to save, not get. Do you understand? He don't look at you and go, I'm going to get you for that. God's goal is always for you to repent. Never to. He don't want you to have to undergo what you deserve. That's not what he's trying to do. He's trying to keep you from getting what you deserve by the blood of Jesus. Get the right perspective of God and you will understand the storm. Don't adopt the world's view of a storm. You will be a mess. You'll be fearful and you'll gnash your teeth and be scared and you won't be able to eat. And that is not what God has in mind. Yeah, I have never seen the righteous forsaken. I have never seen their seed begging for bread. You're going to have to use the scriptures that you know to hold yourself steady in the storm. Nahum 1:3. The Lord is slow to anger and great in power, and will not at all acquit the wicked. The Lord has his way in the whirlwind and in the storm, and the clouds are the dust of his feet. A storm, God has his way in the storm. If he didn't allow the storm to come, everybody would have their way. This is a, you know, I don't know how you look at things, but when I learn these truths, I don't get mad at people who obey. I get concerned for their life, the people who don't obey. You have a different attitude. You lose all that judgmental arrogance and criticism. It kind of just goes away because you fear God. And you realize they're fighting God. You ever seen anybody fight God and win? Against the warnings of the leaders, that would include radio talk shows, wise business people, school principals, God's prophets, preachers, etc. The people have done what they wanted in spite of all the warnings and all the history of the United States or the church. You can put it anywhere you want. We've ignored the warnings and went ahead and did the same-sex marriage. That's just one. Everybody rides a horse. I'm not riding a horse because to me it's all, when it's wrong, it's wrong. It doesn't matter what topic it is. Because of God's mercy and delay, they've continued to go ahead and do what they wanted to do. Not because he's not, because he's merciful. Did you ever have somebody use your kindness against you? That's kind of like what that is. God created a safe place for us so we could have a good life, and we use what he created to do what we want to do. Be careful in your homes. Honor what God has put over you. Don't use your freedom or use what your husband or provides or your father provides to disobey God. Honor your man of the house. It's a principle. It has nothing to do with me. It has to do with you and God and his structure. God has people that have been faithful. Do not get a victim attitude. This is very important. You ever hear people, they think, I'm the only one to work and serve, and that's not true. We're not alone. When you're in a fight a long time, sometimes you think you're alone. I could testify to that one. Sometimes when you're fighting, you're lonely. God corrected Elijah, 1 Kings 19:18. Yet I have left me 7,000 in Israel, all the knees which have not bowed to Baal, and every mouth which has not kissed him. You might think you're a holdout, and you're the only one holding out, and your fight is big, but I will tell you this morning, God has got people in other places that have gone through the same things that you're going through, and you are not alone, period. You're not alone. No temptation has overtaken you, which is uncommon to man. Jesus was touched with everything. You've been betrayed, Jesus was betrayed. You've been lied about, Jesus was lied about. People surround themselves and array themselves against you. Sounds like Jesus to me. Let God use all those things to give you the character of His Son. Let everything you ever go through push you into His presence where you're changed and become a greater person. If you fight for your rights, you'll lose the battle. If you endure it and you embrace God, you will go up higher and higher and higher with God. Your character will soar. And you'll fly right out of there. So God corrected Elijah's theology. I believe America has marched through its agenda because the church went to sleep and became passive. I think we got comfortable. And it's not, I'm not talking about the last 5 years either. I'm talking about decades. Decades of people getting what they want, so they go, you know, they quit serving God, or they're not as passionate. We became hypnotized through entertainment. Unfortunately, it's moved from entertainment to sin, because that's what's on there now. We watch sin for entertainment. We've gotten really out of calibration. You know, I know this. I say these crazy things, but I hope this don't sound too crazy. I still watch them old shows. I told you this about a few months ago. You know, I watch The Rifleman because he and his boy have a relationship. Now, I know that sounds really corny, but it's the fact that he's raising his son and doing what he's supposed to do, even though his wife died. Sounds corny, but I like it. How many of you remember My Three Sons? Okay. Now, you realize they used to honor men as the head of the house. And that atmosphere was to, and the men did what they're supposed to do. Instead of showing men that don't do what they're supposed to do, they showed men that do what they're supposed to do. So somebody got something to look at. You become what you allow in your life. You become the sounds that you put in you is what you're going to sound like. That's why you got to be careful who's got your ear. So, moved with fear instead of faith. Most people don't change until they have to. That's very unfortunate. Change by crisis. I remember the Lord showed me one time about some real estate. You know, He showed me, I couldn't understand this. I'll go ahead and tell it real fast. I was driving down the road, and all the commercial buildings. Did you ever see those bulldozers when they knock a building down? There's just a pile of bricks and the bulldozer on a flat slab and they're just finished taking it away. Well, all the commercial buildings in this town had turned to rubble and there was just a pile of bricks where they were, which, to be honest with you, I think prophetically all the commercial real estate is going to go way down. But we're not going there because everybody's got speculation. That just happened to be what I got out of the dream. I think that, you know, in a financial crisis, weird, whatever's valuable changes some, if that makes sense. You know, it's whatever can be useful and sold, and business will always go on. Don't ever be afraid. There'll always be commerce. You hear me? I'm not the doom guy. I believe there's commerce. There's been commerce through wars. There's been commerce through depressions. There's been commerce through everything. People have bought and sold and bartered and exchanged and made a living since the beginning of time. So don't, this image of the economy crashing and everybody just dying and laying on a pile heap somewhere, that's not true. People will exchange things, they'll exchange money, they'll still do what they got to do. See, to me, you just got to go through it. If you get that paralyzed version of prophetic, you'll go. You'll just melt. You'll sit there, why should I get married? Why should I go to school? That's crazy. That's crazy. It paralyzes your life. You are designed to go through the storm. Give God a hand clap for that. So I'm so big on preparation. I want to prepare you to go through the storm. I'm not in charge of the storm. Not my job. It's above my pay grade. I can't create a storm at all. But I know enough to know that God, it's inevitable. See, I live by principle. You know what I have found in my theology? You might consider this. I don't know everything about everything, so I try to live by principles, and the principles keep the calamities out of my life. If I can read the scriptures, okay, and if you do this, you get this, and if you do this, you get that. All I got to know is if wisdom will tell me that there's a storm coming without anybody telling me. Because the word says this is the result of this kind of life. I don't, please forgive me, I don't need anybody, and I believe they're good preachers, and I appreciate them, and I watch them. But I don't need them getting up there and saying, America's going down the drain. I just know by principle, America is setting itself up for trouble. Period. I don't have to worry about it going, I'm not going down the drain. God will make a way for us through the storm. There'll be an eye of the needle for you to go through to make it and come out okay. This is important because if you don't get this perspective, this is a real perspective. You know, we sing songs, Ride Out Your Storm. How many remember that song? Jesus told the storm, be still, and they got to the other side. The flood came, and Noah got saved. He still got through the storm. The people who build their house right, when the storm comes, it says it'll beat vehemently on your house, but you won't be washed away. I'm preaching victory. I'm not preaching destruction. There's a huge difference in creating hopelessness or hope. I am not without hope, and so I am not afraid. So I'll just move it over into the natural things that happen. If you wait for your health to go bad to eat right, or if you wait to exercise after you're miserable, or you wait to manage your money after you're broke, that's changed by crisis. I don't want nothing to do with that. I learned from that. I don't want a thing to do with that. I want to change by purpose and plan for victory instead of by crisis. I don't want to try to be successful and the sins I haven't dealt with take me down and say, you know, I better go back and deal with that. That's why the Lord told me the long way is the short way. Because whatever you won't deal with, I'm telling you. No matter how great you think you are and how much you're called to ministry and how much you're called to do that, I will tell you that whatever you haven't dealt with is the biggest boat anchor you've ever seen. It's got a big iron wrecking ball down on the end, and it'll just pull you back under. No matter how successful you look, you'll be pulled right out because that chain needs to be severed. It must be severed. You must deal with your sin or deal with your habitual sin or your hidden sin or your own agendas, all the things that tie you off that keep you from flourishing. Because it will take you out. How many people have we seen go up and go down? Because they had issues. Yeah, I'll go ahead and say this. I was watching a film. You know, I've been educating myself. I love history, so I've been watching films. I watched a documentary on John F. Kennedy, okay? And there was a woman on there. This is hard to swallow for me because I'm not Democratic, but my dad was. I remember being when Kennedy got shot. My father took it very hard. Back then, it was a really, really big deal. The president gets shot. I mean, it was unbelievable, actually. And this woman and all these people were interviewing and talking about all the affairs he had while he was president. I thought, boy, if my dad would have known all that. They said if he'd have run a second term, all those scandals would have come out and it would have took him out. It never changes people. You got to deal with yourself. You can't just keep going through life And listen to me. I'm not trying to get you to listen to me. Listen to God. God set the structure. I did not make the apostolic, the prophetic, the pastoral, the teacher, and the evangelist. Again, above my pay grade. I have nothing in it. I am to be faithful to my office, to God, so I can be held accountable for what I did with the anointing I have and the responsibilities He's given me. I am obligated to God first to tell you what you need to know, what I believe God's told me to tell you, so you can make it. And Ezekiel said that your blood will be on my hands if I don't tell you. Is that plain enough? That's the kind of part of God I'm afraid of. I don't like fear like He's going to beat me for doing bad. But I certainly don't want to ignore my responsibilities. And I'll just touch this just for a minute. Romans 1. Paul. This is Paul. This is how he described himself. And this is how you should describe yourself. Paul, a servant of Jesus Christ. Now, servant first, right? That's what he said first. The next sentence says, called to be an apostle. Mary, a servant of Jesus Christ, called to be a mom and a wife and a supporter of people that are downtrodden or whatever. You've got to see yourself as a servant first so you can fulfill your calling. You're servant, you're a servant first. Every time, servant first, calling second. Safest life there is. That's why I've stood up here and told you, I think everybody should help in the church, but I told you, everybody's in a different season. If you're home and you got a bunch of kids and you're being a mom, you're in the will of God as much as any fivefold ministry you can find. Because you are doing what God told you to do. You're shaping the next generation. You're nurturing your husband so he can be known in the city gates. And I'm giving scriptures in the middle of my stuff. It's biblical. And I'll touch this just for a minute. The world has created so much anxiety for women to try to be something. And I'm not saying they shouldn't be something. But everybody can't be in that season at the same time. You have things that you got to do that you got to be faithful first. Well done, thy good and faithful servant. Enter into the joy of the Lord. Faithful first. And you let God. See, I know this just from reading the scriptures. God will find you. He found every one of us. He found everybody in the Bible. And all the people He really helped got a hold of were doing something else. They weren't going, I'm the man. You can see me, Lord. You got me, man. I'm good. They was doing sheep, taking care of their husband, serving, praying to have a child. They weren't saying how spectacular they were and how that nobody knows I'm gifted, nobody knows I'm anointed, nobody. I don't see that anywhere. I saw God say, go get, you got another son here somewhere? Yeah, we got one out watching the sheep. Well, go get him, because there's still, I haven't seen what I'm looking for. God has not found the man. God has a different perspective on finding. Ladies, this ought to bring you some peace. You are in the will of God. You take care of your house, you're doing right. You're blessing your family. You're praying for your kids. You're doing good. Do not let the world put pressure on you to become what they want you to become. You become who God made you. Now, that might take you to the offices in government. That might take you to the PTA. I don't know where. That might take you to go into school and make sure that they pray while they're in school so the weird stuff don't go on in there. I don't know. World War II, they went to make airplanes and ships. So, you know, I don't know where it'll take you, but I know if you're doing what God told you, it's all right. If the women wouldn't have made ships and airplanes and worked in the factories, I don't think we'd have won the war because we wouldn't have had anything. So I'm not was telling all the women to go work in factories, but I think we all ought to be glad they did. You know, I have no trouble with that. But that, who wants to stay? Does you want your wife to stay in an airplane factory for 40 years? I mean, no offense. Maybe she can go be a woman too somewhere, you know, and get out of that when the things come back to order. That's what they were supposed to do, right? I think women need set free. I really do. I think the world has made them all want to look like they weigh 105 pounds and they don't have nothing to do. And I don't believe that. I don't see those people as being productive. And I'm not saying whether they should or should not, judging them. I'm talking about what I read the scriptures. I see the older women are supposed to teach out of younger women how to love their wives. If you'll forgive me, I see a lot of older women complaining about men and ruining marriages. It's the opposite. I'm thinking, my God, you're coming against the marriage. What God is doing together, let no man put asunder. You lost your mind? That's what I want to tell them. You crazy? Why are you doing that? Be miserable by yourself. Don't ruin somebody else's house because you lump company. Leave them alone. Let them build their lives. That's why I said to you this morning, you can have a life. I don't care who don't have a life. You can have a life. Anyway, preparation. I really think that you need to prepare. We need to prepare. When I say prepare, I think you got to make sure you're right with God. That's a number one thing. You make sure you're in the will of God and right relationships with people around you, because you can have a whole stockpile of everything. If you hate somebody, you let the devil in. You know what happened? The devil will steal all the stuff you stored up because you're in unforgiveness, and he'll find a way into your house. Isn't that interesting? So it's not about how much you prepare, it's how prepared you are with God. Now, here's another thing that you have to consider. Nothing frustrates, at least my person, you know, everybody's different. Different things frustrate people different. But when people start talking about end times, they run around and everybody wants to be a prophet. And they want to be the first one to tell somebody or something. I don't know how that happens. You know that's what it said. I want to know what you're doing about it at your house. And let me tell you something, just a little hint. If you're preparing in your house and storing stuff, you ain't going to tell nobody. Trust me. You start putting stuff in your house that's for you and your family to survive on, you're not going to run around with no picket sign going, the end is coming, you better get ready. You're supposed to be faithful over your house, and everybody don't need to know your business. Can I just say it like that? You don't tell everybody what you're doing. You keep it to yourself. Why create all them fights in the future from people who are not ready, that have friends that pay attention to God and friends that don't? Remember I told you about the Bulgarian church? When you were in a Bulgarian church, if you got saved, it took you almost 2 years to find a church, because they had to figure out if you were going to be a betrayer for the government or you were actually a born-again Christian. And they knew you needed a season for them to figure that out. So you never did find the house churches. You just was met at restaurants and you met at places. They kept you out, because if you were infiltrated, then the government would come in and arrest everybody. And if you think that wouldn't happen here, adjust yourself. People, remember this, people who play both sides of the fence, remember that, don't start telling people. Here's what happens. People get insecure and they tell everybody everything so they feel like something. Please ask God to heal you so you don't have to talk so much. Hope it don't sound bad. I'm just being honest, okay? Ask God to heal you so you don't have to feel like somebody by telling everybody your business. This is an adult message today. It's important, though. I genuinely love every single person in this room or in the ministry or in the sound of my influence. If I'm wrong, I will apologize to you and tell you I'm wrong. It does not bother me to be wrong. It bothers me to not do something. I don't want to be paralyzed. So it's not about you being a prophet. It's about you being prepared. Your preparation should not be fear-based like Noah. Honor God. You are supposed to know God well enough to hear in your prayer life what you should do. Now, I don't want us to be moved by crisis. You remember the guy in Luke 16 that died? And he said, tell my brothers not to come here. That's crisis thinking. It's too late. It's too late. Let me tell you something. The people who are listening already. I know that about people. And you know what Jesus' answer in verse 31, Luke 16, 31? And he said unto them, if they hear not Moses and the prophets, neither will they hear or be persuaded through one who is raised from the dead. That's how I know if you're listening, you're already listening. If you have to have a miracle or a sign or a calamity, you're already behind. Don't talk, prepare. Don't talk, prepare. Don't get on the bandwagon like a preacher. Privately obey. Honor God by knowing Him well enough to know what He's wanting you to do. I personally think God tells everybody who wants to know. Genesis 18, 17 through 21, if you put that up there for me, please. Listen to this. This is the relationship you should have with God. This is a faith relationship, not a fear relationship. Fear goes, if I don't do this, I'm going to die. And then that's them panic buyers. Do you understand what I'm talking about? If you know anything about marketing, I'm no good at the stock market, but I have no fear. I've watched people in fear. They'll panic sell, they'll panic buy, and they'll feel like they're behind. They're all moved by their emotions. That is not how you make your decisions in life. I mean, Wall Street people tell you not to do that. I mean, the ones who are educated tell you not to be moved like that when you do any investing. And the Lord said, shall I hide from Abraham that which I do? Seeing that Abraham shall surely become a great and mighty nation, and all the nations of the earth shall be blessed by him. For I know him. He will command his children and his household after him, and they shall keep the way of the Lord and do justice and judgment, and that the Lord may bring upon Abraham that which he has spoken of him. Did that sound like Abraham was fear-based personality? Now, he was when he started. He was afraid. That's why he went back to Egypt. God worked the fears out of him. But the point was, God wants to tell his people, his faithful people, what he's going to do. I always ask people, what's the Lord telling you? Why? Because I need to know that they hear from God for their life. I am so content when they know what. They tell me things that I already know, and I think it's so good because then I know they can hear. I believe that we need to do preparation. It's inevitable because of the principles we're breaking. Do I think you should store some food and water and all those things? Absolutely. And that's not out of fear of what's going to come. I think it's just you can tell the season. You see the difference between fear motivation and understanding the season we're in? Do you really? If you don't understand it that way, you're going to do it out of fear. And you know, to me, you'll love this one. I hope we don't need any of it. I'd be so happy if people start repenting and God can get in every area in the schools and in the government, and I'd make my day. I'll tell you what, you bring the food in here, we'll find some hungry people and we'll go feed them, okay? If you over stockpile beans or corn or whatever it is you want to do, that's great. We'll have a good food pantry. No problem. Repentance. But I do think there should be an element. First of all, you should make sure you're right with your spouse. You should make sure you're right with your kids. You should make sure you're right with your mothers and your fathers. All the inner workings that bring peace to your life and an alignment with God. Like I said, you can stockpile all you want, buy weapons and become a fear person. But if you're not right with God, I don't think it really matters. The principles and statutes. It takes time to get to know God. And I think it's a progressive walk. And I'm going to close with this. I think, like, when I look at where I was even 5 years ago, 10 years ago, 20 years ago, and I look at how much different I view God now. But let me tell you something about God. No matter what level of maturity you're at, no matter what revelation you got, if you're faithful to it, He still takes care of you. If you don't understand, like, the prophetic and, you know, and all them abstract things might be to you because you're not sensitive to the Spirit of God yet, you have one thing that really works, His Word. The soul that sinneth shall die. Okay, that was easy. I don't have to expand on that and have a divine revelation and a visitation from God and a goosebump and a sata bahaya. It says the soul that sinneth dies. Honor your mother and your father, and your days will be long on the earth. How much do I got to know to do that? See, I think that if you read the Word and pay attention to it, you will have a fortress and you will be prepared in the day. Whoever builds his life on these sayings of mine, I will liken him unto a man who dug down deep and built a good foundation. And when the storm came and beat vehemently on that house, it still stood. Now, please forgive me. We're Pentecostal and all that. But he didn't say, if you talk in tongues 22 hours a day, the storm will come and you'll be all right. That's not what it says. That means the people baptized in the Holy Ghost and the people not baptized in the Holy Ghost can get the same result. I believe in the baptism of the Holy Ghost, but that is not what your safety is not based on all that crazy religion. It's based on your relationship with God, and it's based on whether you do what He says or not in His principles, in His statutes. If it was based on that, then that sounds so predictable. People of the Holy Ghost are going to be all right, the people ain't not. Do I think you need to hear the voice of God? Yes. But I think you could know the Word so well that that's the voice you hear anyway. Amen. I don't think you need, like, I got to wait and shit about holy. I think if you got the Word in you, it's living. And it'll guide your steps. Thy Word is a light unto my path and a lamp unto my feet. It makes it so everybody can be safe. If the world ignores it and the church ignores it, you still can make it. That's what I'm telling you this morning. I will not be moved. Psalm 112 says, I am not moved by evil tidings. If you make the TV your Bible, you'll be in trouble. You must know the Word first. Then you can interpret the signs and the times. And remember, they're in the fear-based arena. They're going to be panic driven, and you're going to be purpose driven. I'll say this. I'll keep saying this, and I'll close. But most people wait till the crisis to do something. And please forgive me. Could you imagine the panic if something goes wrong, and you're trying to operate in the midst of that panic? I'm telling you prophetically today. Prepare so you don't have to do it in the panic. Why do you even want to be out there when all them crazy people are trying to fix what they haven't done for 25 years? I hate to go to the grocery store when it's busy, let alone when there's a riot. I'm sorry. I hate to go in regular time. Could you imagine if there's a catastrophic event and there's chaos in your country? You know people. Don't tell them it's going to snow. The grocery store gets emptied out in a day. If that's all it takes, my God. If that's all it takes is a storm warning from the news to cause people to empty the shelves in a store, you can finish that yourself. That's not when you get ready. I'm telling you, live by wisdom, not by fear. Live by wisdom. Do not be fear-driven. You will be no different than everybody else. I had a lot on my mind today. You understand? That means that you have kind of like a twofold thing going. You still got to go to school, take care of your family, and do all the normal things like you're going to have a life. But you bought life insurance, didn't you? Why? You're going to die. You do two things at once there. You prepare to live and you prepare to die. I'm telling you, prepare to live and prepare for the storm. See it as insurance, not as a fear-based calamity. Did that make sense to you? See it as a insurance. How many of you know don't want to cash your life insurance in today? I don't. I am not interested in cashing my policy today. But the policy ain't hurting me either, is it? I don't want to have to eat that food or drink that water or whatever it is you decide you're going to do for your life. But it's there. We'll put it there. Consider it. Consider it. I'm not a fear-based person, so I'm trying to make this right. But consider having money in your house. Consider having food in your house. Consider alternate ways of doing things. Could be anything. But if you run out here and say, I scared you, I'm going to be mad. Because I didn't preach no fear here this morning at all. That is not what I'm telling you. I'm telling you as wisdom would talk. Let's stand to our feet this morning. Father, we are so grateful. We will do the two things at once, God. We'll prepare for success, and we'll also prepare for things that need done if something goes wrong. God, I thank you that we will not be overtaken by anything, because the Holy Ghost will reveal to us, the Word will reveal to us, you have not left us alone, that you are preparing us for this day. We were born for this day. So, Father, I thank you this morning that you will speak to each of us as to what we're supposed to do for our part. God, I thank you that there'll be relational alliances repaired that'll cause blessing from this morning. That we'll be right with you first, and we'll be right with the people we need to be right with, God, to create an environment where you can operate. Father, I thank you. You'll give people ingenuity on how to be entrepreneurial right in the midst of that. Without fear, businesses will be started, things will be done, and commerce will go on in Jesus' name. You said there'd be buying and selling right up to the day Noah entered the ark, Lord. And you said, as it was in the days of Noah, so shall it be returned to the coming of the Son of Man. I thank you, God, that we will not be end time thinkers. We will be kingdom thinkers. A kingdom without end, the scripture says. That we'll see ourselves in the light of eternity instead of limited, God. Bless us today. Empower us today to prosper, be in health, even as our soul prospers. Thank you for all the faith teaching, 30, 40 years of faith teaching, Lord, to get us to this place. That we'll still be generous. That we'll still be kind and loving, because our character has been shaped and we are ready, God, because our lives are built on the Word instead of our experience. Thank you, Father. You're positioning all of us in Jesus' wonderful, blessed, and holy name. Amen and amen. Give God a hand clap this morning. Thank you, Jesus. Hallelujah.
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So here is the good news, my friends. The good news. There is, therefore, now no condemnation, no punishment, no curse for all those who are in Christ Jesus. All your fears have been taken away. Instead, hope has been given. Because God, out of His great love, redeemed us on the cross. So now, my friends, no power of hell and no scheme of man

Psalm 119, 105. It says, "Your word is a lamp unto my feet and a light unto my path." We have God in us, and He is light, and therefore we are the light of the world. This song celebrates that light. We march in the light of God. Let's sing in Zulu.

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So here is the good news, my friends. The good news. There is, therefore, now no condemnation, no punishment, no curse for all those who are in Christ Jesus. All your fears have been taken away. Instead, hope has been given. Because God, out of His great love, redeemed us on the cross. So now, my friends, no power of hell and no scheme of man

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1: We all got things that we've changed. Every single person sitting in this room has got something they'd have done different somewhere. But it don't mean you can't do it now. Live from here forward. You know, I believe this with my whole heart. If you're broke, I really believe you should just pause, let God work on you, get it straightened out so you can keep moving forward. I think you just got to go deal with it and admit it's there and go deal with it. But you know, it's the hardest thing in the world. We were talking about Jezebel. That's the one thing she won't do is say she's broke. Won't do it. It said, I gave her space to repent and she would not. I gave her space to repent and she would not. When they won't, they can't get out. So since they can't look at themselves, they look at you and try to fix you. Spend their whole life fixing you. Instead of going, Rhea's got this picture. I don't know where it is. I think it's in her room. Maybe she moved it now. This guy standing there with a big magnifying glass on him. And it's saying, God, inspect me or look at me. See, we want to turn that baby around all the time. And I see that, I see that in your eye. You got a mote in your eye. You got a beam in yours. You know, that's what God

0: said, examine yourself. But it's a gift to be able to love people and know all their bad stuff. Now, we're all supposed to get there someday, but I'm telling you, there's a special anointing, I believe, for ministry gifts to do that. So, we'll close here with this. Romans 8:13, if you live after the flesh, you will die. But if through the Spirit you do mortify the deeds of the body, you shall live. You're supposed to mortify. That sounds like a bad word, doesn't it? Sounds like you're supposed to do really something bad to your flesh. You're supposed to let it die. It's supposed to die. See, we have made it, the body, such a glorified thing. And I realize bodies are prettier than others. And some women are prettier than others. Some men are better looking. I was looking at all them young men thinking, I don't look like that. You know, the other day, all them young guys, them builds, lift weights, look great, 35 years old. And I realize I'm almost 60 years old. So it's a different day, you know. But that's not them. What's them is on the inside. And whether they're good looking or not good looking, they still got the power of God to lay hands on the sick, and they shall recover. They still can feed a hungry person, whether they think they look pretty or not. And see, the Bible describes a beauty that's on the inside in Peter anyway. It's what he's talking about. He's talking about the hidden man of the heart. That's a guy we got to cultivate. I'm going to say something to you. I'm saying a lot, and I'm going to say one more thing here. I'm telling you, I know this with my whole heart. If you cultivate that man on the inside, if you don't have your diet under control, I'm telling you right now, it's the wisdom that I was talking about the long run. If you get his spirit man strong in the name of Jesus, you will weigh what you want to weigh. You'll go. Your dreams, you'll press towards your dreams, because the inside guy becomes the strongest one. When the outside one is the strongest one, that's when you do all the carnal things. But if you will cultivate and feed and nurture the hidden man of the heart, he'll say no, or she'll say no to what it's not supposed to eat. It'll say yes to this and no to that, because you've gone to the root. We always try to fix the fruit, and I'm telling you, if you go to the root, your life comes out of your spirit. And it's become strong enough that you can walk by foods that you thought you had to have, and you don't even care. Because the right guy is sitting in the seat of authority. Every time you obey God, you honor him. You know, it could become a joy to you to want to please him, because please forgive me, but if, you know, my father was almost unpleasable, but I had favor with him for some reason. I don't know exactly why. I think because God gave me him as a gift to make him deal with his kids. Like, he was hard, his relationship, he was disconnected from my brother and my sister. But he couldn't shake me loose. Did you ever have somebody you just couldn't shake loose? I think that's what happened with Dr. John too. I mean, he could not shake me loose. He could tell me, I mean, I went to play baseball. He told me, you shouldn't even bother. You ain't no good. Forget it. I mean, he said a lot of things that should have never been said. But no matter what he did, he could not shake me loose. If he got up at 4:30 in the morning, I got up at 4:30 in the morning and I had to go be with him. And he'd look at me and go, oh my. This kid just don't even want to sleep. He was stuck with me. He was stuck with me, whether he liked it or not. But it brought something out of him that was good. God pulled it out. See, why am I telling you this? I'm telling you this because God, you think them things you'd like to go away, God put them in your life to make you become what he wanted you to become. To become the person. If he took that out, you wouldn't even bother. You'd just stay like you are. I was the third one, and the third one kept leaning on him. He was going to be a dad whether he liked it or not. Now, God had to do that. I couldn't have made myself that way. He had to. God's doing that to some of you today. He's got something in your life that's making you be what He wants you to be.
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0: See, we look for justice. Now, I had to endure all that knowing some of that rejection was there and still keep coming back. That's the what it took. Sometimes you need that kind of stuff in your life where it's painful as you can get out. God, see, a lot of the pain you think you're getting, God put you somewhere because He had to have somebody durable enough to take it to reach Him. You're looking for nice. It isn't there. God's making it nice by putting you in a place because you could take it. Remember the story about Joseph and Mary? Where they went through all that. God found two good people and put them through hell so Jesus can be born. My wife was, I don't want to preach a sermon. My wife was, God got her pregnant. Joseph had to explain that. How do you explain some woman got pregnant you're trying to marry? You tell them God did it. Lock you up. Then you don't get to go home. You got to take Jesus into the desert. What a mess. All your tools are back at the house. You got to go make stuff. You have to redo everything. Chased by people wanting to kill your son. A king with an army wants to kill your son. And you got to go hide. That sounds like a terrible reward for being good. But God found somebody who He could trust. And He gave him the hard stuff. Some of you, God wants to give you some hard stuff. You think it's bad, and He's grooming you to give you something. He's grooming you to bring something into the earth. It's all right to go through affliction. This stuff, if God's going to make you into something, you're going to have to go through the pain. Let's stand to our feet. Father, we are just grateful today. Thank you we're even allowed to be here. Thank you for this house. Father, I call in, God, this is a word for lots of people, Father. Not because I'm saying it, because it's yours. God, help us express this to this region and community. God, bring people in that need to hear, to be encouraged and loved and strengthened to this place in His name. Thank you, Lord. Ask God to renew your mind to good thoughts instead of wicked thoughts about people. And be objective about yourself. Don't pressure everybody else. Pressure you. You. By your words, you're justified. By your words, you're condemned. If all you see is evil, God looked at hell and saw good in us. It's in there. Father, I thank you that we're shifting the weight on ourselves, that we're going to challenge us instead of everybody else to have a good character. We're going to have good character. Father, we can't do anything separated from you. God, keep us connected to the vine.

0: 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Father, we're grateful this morning. We thank you for everything you've done. Unashamed of you, we thank you that we're even allowed to be alive.
1: 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We pray that this anointed message has been a blessing to your life. 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
3: The Third Gathering. Shalom Aleichem. This is Jonathan Kahn, your Jewish connection, bringing you the riches of your Jewish roots in Jesus. Now get your pen out as fast as you can so you don't miss out on receiving a special free gift you're going to get and love in a moment. The Feast of Trumpets is all about the shofar. Now, the shofar is significant because when the shofar was sounded, Israel would gather. When it was sounded by the priests, Israel would gather for holy gatherings to meet with the Lord. When it was sounded by the watchmen or the prophets, the nation would gather before the Lord or to prepare for war. When it was sounded on Sinai or the sound of the trumpet came, Israel gathered around the mountain. So whenever the shofar is sounded, there's something linked to the gathering of Israel. Isaiah says that a great shofar shall sound and Israel shall gather in the end times. Well, you know what? Israel is gathering. If you see Israel, the Jewish people gathering together, you know it's the time of the shofar, because they never just gathered. They gathered because God was calling them, and they gathered for a purpose. They always gathered to meet God. It says in Hosea, after many days, the children of Israel will return and seek God and David, their king, that's Messiah, and come trembling to him in the last days. Well, these are the last days, and this is the time of the gathering. This is the third gathering. It means they have an appointment to meet with God, and they have an appointment to meet with Messiah. That's why Israel's back. And that's a sign it's the end times. Therefore, live in light of this, my friend. It's the end times. Live also to prepare to meet God. And all the more, if you're going to be strong in the end times, meet with God, because the shofar is sounding and you need to draw near, and God is calling you. Now, the free gift for you. The mystery hidden for 2,000 years in the sands of Israel, better than Raiders of the Lost Ark. The mystery of the temple doors, you'll love it. And sapphires, your daily spiritual vitamin supply for a victorious life in God. How do you get these gifts free? Easy. Just remember Jesus' real Hebrew name and you dial it. 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I invite you to minister with me in bringing the good news back to the people who gave it to you, Israel, and the unreached peoples of every tribe and tongue on five continents. You will be blessed. You can actually blanket the earth with shortwave radio, the gospel. We do it every week. You'll love it. Just call 1-800-YESHUA-1, YESHUA-1, or you can write me direct. Here's how. Just write to the Nice Jewish Boy, Box 1111, Lodi, L-O-D-I, New Jersey, 07644. That's the Nice Jewish Boy, 1111 Lodi, New Jersey, 07644. Well, till next time, this is Jonathan Kahn saying, Meet with your God, my friend, Shalom Aleichem, in Messiah, Or HaOlam, the light of the world.
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3: Nameless and Faceless, 127. Stirring up, Rhema Word, Revelation. Matthew chapter 4, verse 4. But he answered and said, It is written, Man shall not live by bread alone, but every word that proceeds out of the mouth of God. 2 Peter chapter 1, verse 19. So we have the prophetic word made more sure, to which you do well to pay attention to as a lamp shining in a dark place until the day dawns and the morning star arises in your hearts. Jesus tells us that man shall not live by bread alone, but on every word that proceeds from the mouth of God. The Greek word here is rhema. A rhema word is a message from heaven, a beam of light shining into dark places in our heart. When we receive rhema from God, we receive supernatural understanding that applies to our personal situation and becomes life inside of us. Luke chapter 5, verse 5. Simon answered and said, Master, we worked hard all night and caught nothing. But I will do as you say and let down the nets. Simon Peter received a rhema word from Jesus to launch out into the deep and cast out his net. He responded, Master, we have toiled all night and caught nothing. Nevertheless, at your word, I will let down the net. When they obeyed the rhema word, they prospered in supernatural abundance. This living word is different from the Greek logos word. Logos is information, knowledge, and truth, which we find in the pages of the Bible. But when we take a verse, a logos word, and make it rhema, revelation, into our hearts, the verse comes alive to us, and we supernaturally receive revelation, encouragement, or solution to our problem. God also speaks rhema words to us so that we can deliver them to others as a prophetic word. Ephesians chapter 6, verse 17. And take the helmet of salvation and the sword of the Spirit, which is the Word of God. Matthew chapter 4, verse 6. And said to him, If you are the Son of God, throw yourself down, for it is written, He will command His angels concerning you, and on their hands they will bear you up, so that you will not strike your foot against a stone. Paul told us to take the helmet of salvation and the sword of the Spirit, which is the Word of God. The word he is referring to is rhema, not logos. Bible knowledge on its own will not defeat the devil. Even he knows the scriptures. To overcome the devil, we need rhema revelation from God. The word must come alive within us through a living relationship with Jesus. We can only deliver prophetic words when we know how to obtain this powerful creative rhema and revelation from God. With intimacy with Jesus, meditation and affirmation on the word makes the word real to our spirits and opens our heart to revelation. One truth from God released into your spirit is worth more than a great deal of study. You can go to Bible college and receive head knowledge, but not a rhema word from God. A divine rhema is powerful and creative. By faith, we understand that the worlds were framed by the word of God. Rhema, word of God. Hebrews chapter 11, verse 3. His rhema can get our lives in order. As we regularly hear his rhema word in our hearts, we receive the abundant life God has for us. We affirm and meditate God's logos, the written word, in scripture until they become rhema in my spirit. Colossians chapter 3, verse 2. Set your mind on the things above, not on the things of the earth. Mark chapter 11, verse 24. Therefore I tell you, whatever you ask in prayer, believe that you have received it, and it will be yours. The ingenious, creative spirit of Christ Jesus dwells within the imagination of every born-again believer. God wants us to engage the imagination, the greater platform, so that he can enter into and express himself in a much grander way to us than just by knowledge or by intellect. The imagination brings in the creative dimension that God wants to use so that he can express himself to each believer individually and meet specific needs as we seek wisdom and provide solutions to advance God's kingdom. Coming to understand and implement our Christ identity gives us the power to create things in and through our sanctified imagination, not currently seen or known to exist. Jesus is longing to release things to us that have no earthly parallel. As we are active in our Christ calling, Holy Spirit causes us to abandon the self-life by electing and agreeing with the kingdom advancing future that takes us out of the limitations and the confines of our passionless and feckless living as we have experienced in the past. The sanctified imagination empowers us to live and experience in a much grander way. When we learn to live by our imagination, we will live in abundance, in the best and the worst of times. The creative use of our imagination causes us to aspire to reach our full potential in Christ. By accessing God's supreme power, knowledge, and wisdom through the scripture, the Rhema Word of God, and the Holy Spirit, we have the ability to operate as God designed us, bearing fruit that remains through moving from glory to glory in our Christ calling. The Bible tells us that God has prepared a table for us. This table is a place of communion. This is an invitation to come and sit down and have an intimate conversation with a friend. As we live in rich communion with Jesus, at this table, we speak the logos to him, and he gives back to us the Rhema word of God, the revelation. This is the table that he has prepared for us. In the light of his presence, We are sharing the wine and the bread. The wine represents the fullness of joy and pleasures forevermore. And the bread is the bread of revelation. Matthew chapter 11, verses 18 through 19. For John came neither eating nor drinking, and they said that he had a demon. The Son of Man came eating and drinking, and they say that he is a glutton and a drunkard, a friend of tax collectors and sinners. But wisdom is proved right by her deeds. Jesus came to minister to us and to give up his life for us. By his blood and the finished work of the cross, he has invited the despised, the unlikely ones, the wild ones to have a seat at the table. Jesus was a friend of those who were notorious sinners. They were known for the life of habitual sin that they were living. Jesus prepared a table for you. He prepared a place of intimate communion, of fellowship, where he is longing to reveal his rhema to you, his revelations to you. In Revelation, Jesus says, "Behold, I stand at the door and knock. If anyone opens the door, I will come in and dine with him." John chapter 15, verse 15, "I no longer call you slaves, because a master does not confide in his slaves. Now you are my friends, since I have told you everything the Father has told me." It is the heart of God to keep nothing from you, but to reveal everything in his plans and his purposes to you, so that you can move with accuracy and precision in the earth and advancing God's kingdom and bearing fruit that remains. This is a place to receive rhema. And by this we shall live. Man shall not live by bread alone, but every word, rhema word, the bread of revelation that comes from the mouth of God. We must hunger and thirst for this revelation. A one-time sitting down and dining is not enough. We must come to this table daily. Just like our natural body needs food three times a day, we must come to this table hungry with expectation to be fed by the Master, by the King of Kings and the Lord of Lords. For his word says that he is the living water and he is the bread of life. In Luke chapter 3, verse 16 and 17, John answered and said to them, "As for me, I baptize you with water, but one is coming who is mightier than I, and I am not fit to untie the thong of his sandals. He will baptize you with Holy Spirit and fire." He's talking about Jesus, the one who will baptize with Holy Spirit and with fire, power to be a witness. Now the question is who will burn in this generation? Who will press and receive a revelation that has the power to be a world changer for Jesus? There is an understanding and a revelation that comes simply sometimes. It comes without much striving or trying. But I really believe that those who have a hunger, that those who really hunger and thirst for him, there's a greater level of revelation that will be released. The Father wants to empower his people with faith and insight that activates his plans in the earth now. He is raising up a people that will burn with revelation and release the kingdom. In Exodus chapter 3, Moses is on the mountain of God when he encounters a burning bush. From the midst of fire, the voice of the Lord spoke, calling him back to purpose. There is a desperate need in this hour for people to hear the clear direction and encounter the fiery presence of God. A sense of lethargy and confusion has gripped the hearts of many. We must be the burning ones, a generation that burns for his glory. God's voice dwells in the midst of the fire. We are not just to look for the burning bushes, but we are actually to become the burning bushes. For His glory, fire consumes the sacrifice. And in Romans chapter 12, verses 1 and 2, we are told to surrender our bodies and our renewed minds. As we lay our flesh upon His altar, we are consumed with passion to disciple and equip other believers to be effective in advancing God's kingdom. In Hebrews chapter 12, verse 29, it says, "For our God is a consuming fire. We are called to burn for Him and to be voices of awakening, bringing reformation. We are called to be the revival. The Father desires to set regions and nations ablaze with holy fire, but it will take surrendered ones who have been in the presence of His fire and are burning."
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So here is the good news, my friends. The good news. There is, therefore, now no condemnation, no punishment, no curse for all those who are in Christ Jesus. All your fears have been taken away. Instead, hope has been given. Because God, out of His great love, redeemed us on the cross. So now, my friends, no power of hell and no scheme of man

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Have we not given you our lives? Have we not sought after you? And yet, Lord, you're still walking in the garden, calling our names, asking if we will serve you, if we will bow the knee to you.

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